0: So, I am one of a species called man. I live in a land known as America, in a city called New York. Many find it hard to breathe here. Breath is life, you know, but also truth is life. And love is life. And well, truth, life, and love are really what this record is all about.
1: This is the 17th day of the third week in the fifth month of the third year of the seventh decade in the second millennium after what has been reported by some as a death of a man called Jesus. This planet is called the Earth. It's a rather small and very crowded planet. Perhaps even too crowded with so-called human beings who find it so very, very hard to live in peace. But we have found a way. Harmony does exist, you know. What you are hearing is an offering to any and all future beings. We are sealing some of the thoughts and feelings, the vibrations of our day in what you may call a time capsule. Which itself has been sealed with cosmic love.

Yes. Good morning. Welcome to the Sphere Radio Breakfast Show. Today with me, Fix, and I have provided a playlist with like very slow morning tunes to ease ourselves into this weekend. The first track was Weldon Irvine with Time Capsule, and beneath we have a track greeting you into this morning, Salam by Catalyst.

Yeah, it's been so hot lately that I thought a couple of slow spiritual jazz music might help ourselves to get this weekend started.

Yeah, this one underneath, A Time for Healing by the Kahil El Sabah Quartet. And likewise, I hope you're doing good from wherever you are tuned in. Originally, I wanted to do this as a live morning show, but unfortunately... Unfortunately, we have some technical issues regarding the live streams, and that's why I thought better be safe than sorry and pre-record this thing. Yeah, but it would have been nice to be able to, I don't know, interact in the chat and stuff like that. But yeah, feel greeted wherever you are and enjoy.

Yeah, that was A Time for Healing, and I think I forgot to mention the track that was playing before. Before that we had Blue Sands by Elysian Spring. And now underneath we have Dream Queen from the Bobby Hamilton Quintet. And yeah, I just think A Time for Healing and Dream Queen are two tracks that fit very well together. And I always listen and like on repeat, and yeah, enjoy.

Yeah, even though we are not live, I want to greet all my friends. Big thank you to everyone who joined me on my pre-birthday celebration day on Thursday at Kosi. I really had like the nicest day, and yeah, you all contributed to that, so big thank you. And yeah, I'm just like very grateful to have you in my life.

Yeah, we are still taking it really slow with music from Japan. This one is The Positive and the Negative from Minoru Muraoka. Wow. Muraoka. And the track before was Yusuf Latif with Bamboo Flute Blues.

Ah yes, such beautiful sounds. This one was Anwar Brahim's The Astounding Isafrita. And next up I have another very interesting and quite immersive track called Kalandar by the Rajasthan Express and Johnny Greenwood.

We also reached almost the half of the show. If you have just tuned in, this is the Sphere Radio Breakfast Show. Today with me, Fix.

Yo, this stuff slaps so hard. I actually found this track when I was strolling through the streets of Stockholm with my lovely dad. And then we went into this record shop and the song was playing. It's called Addis Black Window by the Ethiopian jazz musician Mulatu Astatke. And I also want to take this opportunity to greet my lovely parents. Hallo Mama, hallo Papa. 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And next up, let's stay in Ethiopia with Ale Ma... Oh Gott. I will fail with a lot of pronunciations today, but I try to fail respectfully. Ale Mayehu Eshetki with Altili Yeshe Yegem. Sorry about that. Yeah, let's hear it.

Yes, yes. The last couple of tracks, we had Halima Touré with Alada Funia and Asta Aweke with Chevata. And underneath, now playing, is Dorothy Ashby's The Windmills of Your Mind.

I got the last two tracks that were running just now out of the movie called O Riso e a Facca, or in English, I Only Rest in the Storm. I was quite a dedicated cinema visitor during the spring and summer, thanks to my dear friend Elias. However, I don't know if I can recommend that movie since it takes 3 hours. However, if you like good soundtracks, slow plot development, and like long, beautiful scenic shots, then this movie might just be for you. And now underneath is running the untitled percussion solo number 2 from the very interesting album On the Streets of New York from Moondog.

Yo, I just realized the last few tracks were pretty heavy on the drums, or the percussions, but yeah, can't complain. There are only 20 minutes left of the Sphere Breakfast Show, so I definitely think it's time to pick up the pace. This is Steel and Skin with Reggie is Here Once Again.

Oof, what a tune. Yeah, let's start this weekend. And therefore, I also think it's time to do some advertisement. I'm not sure what's going on there, but today is the Rabet Sommerfest, and a friend mentioned it to me yesterday, and it sounded really cute. So if you don't know what you should do this afternoon, maybe that's for you. And then on the afternoon/evening, there will also be an event here at the Sphere Radio Container, hosted by the Glitch Collective. And I think, I'm not sure, I think you should check out Instagram, but I think it starts around 6 or 7 p.m. And yeah, I would love to see you there. And now let's enjoy the rest of J. Rawls' Brazil.

And wow, sorry. We are reaching the last minutes of the show. It's been actually been so much fun to select all these tracks and put this playlist together. Thank you for everyone who has been tuned in. Yeah, I really enjoyed spending time with you, and I also hope that you liked my take or my understanding of like music that's fitting for a hot summer's day morning. And to close the show, I've got two of my all-time favorite summer hits. The first one is called Kais Iu Laila, which I think is Somali and means Romeo and Juliet. Enjoy.

that's it from me. It's been so lovely spending time with all of you. I have one last track, which is called Hang Loose by Alabama Shakes. I discovered it, I think, 4 years ago while driving through like the hottest summer day. And it was just like such a fitting moment. And that's why I want to share this with you. Once again, thank you so much for tuning in. It's been a pleasure, and hopefully see you next time. Bye-bye.

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And they put themselves at risk of voluntary. And I think this is a spirit that is to be admired. I think it's the spirit that built the prosperity that everybody in this country is enjoying today. Was created by adventurers, by merchant adventurers.

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0: Whitey's on the moon. Called Whitey on the Moon. It was inspired by some Whiteys on the Moon.
1: Counting my shuttle and my friends, the signaling moon.
0: It's called Whitey on the Moon. It was inspired by some Whiteys on the Moon.

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It's called Whitey on the Moon. 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It's called Whitey on the Moon. 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

0: The Ahmad Jamal Trio in Darn That Dream by Jimmy Van Heusen. With Ahmad Jamal at the piano, Israel Crosby bass, and
1: DJ Dexter
0: drums.
2: This shit is a fucking emergency. Evacuate the fucking premises, bitch.
3: You got to come out here and hear this man play. Something entirely new.

They told us this guitar player would be playing after hours. He didn't start until 2 o'clock in the morning. And it was a barbecue joint that he was playing in. When we went to hear Wes Montgomery, it was so remarkable with this vibrancy and with something entirely new. He was playing and he was playing in the octaves. And we just sat there and listened and said, my goodness. And you can't imagine how it makes you feel.

0: West Montgomery. I studied all of that, and I don't know anything about what this man is doing.
1: Chop, chop.

My dear listeners, what a blast it is to welcome you to the second episode of Radio Makam here at Sphere Radio in the beautiful east of Leipzig. And I'm going to start today with playing Sahar Nashi's music, the first song, Sabah, and the next song is also going to be from her. It's called Baktub. And I just found her very recently, and I think that there is so much going on in her music, and it's just so nice to listen to the single elements. This episode is mostly going to focus on Turkish and Egyptian music, but there is also going to be songs from different countries, as you will hear later. Enjoy!

You just listened to Nesha Karapetchek's song Yali Yali, and she and her sister Gülden Karapetchek are representatives of the Turkish arabesque, which is a genre that unites traditional sounds and Western sounds. And the next song that I'm going to play is sung by Bedia Akartürk, and it's called Süberleyla Yanıyorum. It definitely belongs to the folk genre, and later I will show you the same song sung by Gülden Karabecek, so you will see how different the song may sound depending on the genre.

This is Jane Jane by Shivan Perver, who is a professional folk singer from Kurdistan. And within Kurdistan, these folk singers are called Dengbeshs. Their music often includes storytelling and is very traditional and epic. And the next song is called Umut, which means hope, from Lale Belkis. She was born in Istanbul and she is also known for being an actress in Yeşilcam, which is the Turkish cinema that is very famous around the Arab world, Europe, the Balkans, and also Turkey itself.

This song is called Dostlar Beni Hatırlasın from Ersen ve Dadaşlar. And I think it's so amazing that you can hear this typical Turkish saz sound next to the synths. This is so typical for Turkish 70s rock. And my dear listeners, as promised, the next song is Süverleyla Yanıyorum, this time however by Gülden Karaböcek. You can hear the difference between Bedia Akartürk's interpretation and between this arabesque sound from Gülden Karaböcek.

My dear listeners, what an amazing song by Ibrahim Al-Hasnavi. It's the first time I play his music here on the show, but you're gonna definitely hear more of him. Habibi Fang has labeled him as the father of Libyan reggae, so you already know he's from Libya, and it's definitely worth to give it a try to listen in.

And the next song is called Awi from Amira. She's from Cairo and studied at the Institute of Arabic Music, and later she also has sung in the opera during her musical career.

Hamid El-Shari, what a legend. He is not going to miss in any of my shows. He is an Egyptian pop star, and the song that you listen to is called Aini. And the next song is also going to be from an Egyptian pop star. Her name is Shireen, and well, you probably heard it at some point. I feel like this song is so famous.

Essin Afshar is singing how it feels to fall in love with Zuhtu, who is a male character in this song. Essin Afshar was a representative of the Turkish culture and the Turkish music scene during her life, and she was traveling a lot. And after this song, my dear listeners, it's time to listen to Sahar Naji again. It's the third time today that I play one of her songs, but it's definitely worth it. I really like her recently, that's why we need to listen to her again.

So we're coming to the end, and the last song of today's show is an Uzbek song from Radius 21, and it's called Natanushkis, and I decided to play this at the end in case you all have plans for the evening and need to get energized. It always gives me a lot of energy. Thank you, Kumo, for showing me this. I really appreciate it. And thank you, my dear listeners, for tuning in. I hope all of you have a beautiful evening.

0: Welcome to the Lazy Women's Making It in Western Europe series, where we take you through the personal stories of young Eastern European women and their quest for defining the meaning of identity and belonging.
1: Hi everyone, welcome to Making It in Western Europe, our new podcast series. So I have with me today Catalin Scher, MEP for the New Europe Group. Thank you, Catalin, for taking the time and joining us.
2: Thanks for having me. Hi.
1: I was hoping we could start off with talking a bit about your work, what you're doing at a policy level to promote women's rights and push forward gender equality.
2: Well, you know, I think this is one of the biggest fights we women have in Europe and in the world right now, to fight for our rights, even for rights that we kind of took for granted a couple of years ago even. You know, I represent a country where I feel there is a war on women. There is a narrative against women. There is an anti-feminist narrative gaining ground among the cycle of populist men. This is a country where men have a very strong opinion of what women should be and should not be doing with their bodies. And also, this is a country where they are building a political capital on, for instance, refusal of joining the Istanbul Convention, which myself, as a woman legislator, frankly, I find it appalling. And I feel that we are getting to a situation in Europe, in more and more countries, that national governments do not protect the rights of women, of European women. And these women are European citizens, and we have to protect their rights at the European level. So this is why we have been advocating for the European Union to join the Istanbul Convention as a whole, for instance, to have hate crimes and violence against women classified as Euro crimes, so they could be prosecuted at the European level, no matter which country these women or the perpetrators happen to be living at inside the Union. But also, we have a very important fight ahead of us, and it concerns dedication to these causes. Because this is frankly also quite annoying here in Parliament, that I very often hear that colleagues very rightly say that helping women and helping causes of gender equality are very important, but then when it comes to the money, the financing, it is just not there. So this is another battle we are waging, apart from a better legal framework, is also a better financial framework. I'm a member of the budget committee, and I've been advocating for gender budgeting and gender mainstreaming in the EU budget ever since the beginning of the mandate. And this is the only way I believe we can advance causes of gender equality, by actually putting finances behind the goals that we all share. So I will be one of the negotiators of the next year's EU budget, and I'm really hoping that I can use this leverage and this position to fight for more opportunities and possibilities for projects advancing gender equality.
1: Yeah, and I mean, being from Hungary, this is kind of personal for you as well, I would assume. And with the attitudes towards women from the government in Hungary, can you tell me a bit more about just how it's personal and how your experience as a woman in Hungary has influenced your fight and desire to fight for women's rights?
2: Well, you know, when I was really contemplating of going into politics, there was a quote that really inspired me that I have to fight this fight. And actually, this is a quote from Viktor Orban, which is a very funny thing to say. But he gave an interview where he very openly stated that, yes, well, politics is a very tough business. And he just believes that women are just not cut out for this type of job, that women are just too weak to stand their ground in politics. And you know, that was this like final push for me. Like, okay, so I will show you what I'm made of. So this was the first thing that kind of pushed me on this path. And I can just say that women are being underestimated quite significantly in Hungary. And I'm not sure that this is paying off for the ruling elite in the long run. Because through these very blatant dismissal of women's rights and gender equality, there came a new generation of politicians, of women politicians, who decided to, okay, so there is a countering narrative. There is another way of perceiving our lives, our issues. There is a different way to fight for these rights that we believe should be universal. And I sincerely hope that this new movement of loud women will eventually fire back into their patriarchal faces. Because it is just very difficult not to be angry as a woman in Hungary. If I just look around, the rate of domestic violence, which is one of the worst in the European Union, and I pair it with the blatant rhetoric of the government that, for instance, tries to portray the Istanbul Convention as some, you know, left-wing conspiracy against conservative countries, my blood is just boiling. There are women who are being abused, who are being threatened, whose life is in danger, and they are not being protected just because there is this crazy, stupid political narrative that somehow women's health has to be politicized. But also, I have another very personal experience that that really inspires me to do more at the European level. And this is my previous job as a gynecologist. I used to work in a women's hospital, and I very, very closely was able to witness the challenges around women's health. So, for instance, the fact that emergency contraception is not available in Hungary as easily as it is in other European countries. But you have to go to a doctor to have this basic healthcare system, or at how abortion is getting more and more classified as something that is shameful or that is something that is has to be hindered by legislators. I also see the public health dangers of these types of policing on women's bodies. And I think that no matter where you live in the European Union, we European legislators, we have to guarantee equal rights for you to enjoy the benefits of these health services as well.
1: Some of the issues that you mentioned, like the oppression of women, violence against women, these obviously cause or result in migration from countries like Hungary, other countries in Eastern Europe, potentially to the West. And some numbers that I've found, unfortunately, I haven't been able to find more recent figures, but by 2011, for example, there were 4.5 million migrants from East to Western European countries. And I'm sure by now that's greatly increased. So I'm just curious to hear what your thoughts are on the East to West migration and how that kind of impacts the countries where the migration takes place from and the Western European countries that are accepting the migrants.
2: My mother told me once that if we weren't the members of the European Union, if the free flow of people would not be allowed, then there would have been a revolution in Hungary like long before. And I think she's a little bit right. Not that I would wish that we wouldn't be members of the EU. Of course, that's like great that you can move and that you can change places and then you can live wherever you want to. But it's a fact indeed that the people who are politically dissatisfied, who want to live in a different type of atmosphere, who want to enjoy more rights, more benefits, they just move. They vote with their feet. They go abroad, they find a new life. And I mean, I'm happy for them. But that also means that change is getting harder and harder because a lot of people who have determination and dedication to do more with their lives, to fight for something, just decides to change places. I think in Hungary, but also in the region, almost everybody knows somebody who moved. I graduated as a doctor a bit more than 10 years ago. Oh my God, it's so scary to say that. And a great part of my class works somewhere else now. There are entire regions in the country where people are not able to plan a future yet, so they change places. And this is very normal, and this is very human, of course. I just like tend to think that why couldn't we create an alternative for them? That why do you have to move if you want to live in a European country, a European lifestyle? Why cannot we create a European lifestyle in Hungary? This is such a loss, and I'm very happy for those who find a better life abroad, but I just can't help but to miss them a little bit.
1: Yeah, and what are the attitudes in Western Europe? I mean, at the European Parliament, you encounter obviously a lot of different people with different views. So what's the general attitude from them towards migration from Eastern Europe to Western Europe?
2: Well, I'm still a little bit of an optimist in that regard, because the EU is of course a project that encourages movement, and where countries are feeling and enjoying also the economic benefits of being constantly connected. So I really hope that most of my colleagues still see it as an opportunity and the possibility of a more thriving union and a better exchange of ideas. No wonder that the most popular program of the EU is the Erasmus program, which like exactly shows this type of diversity for everybody who takes part in that. And if you just look at the numbers, it is also very clear that connecting our countries really helps also those where people go to. In a lot of industries, in a lot of fields of life, in culture, the exchange of people just really creates a lot of chances and possibilities. So I really hope that this far-right and extremist populist narrative that is gaining ground in some places will not be victorious over our joint feeling and sense of humanity and our joint sense of feeling of what it means to be European.
1: So what does it mean to be European in your view? And how has your thinking on this kind of evolved or changed through your time at the Parliament?
2: For me, being European means that being privileged enough to be able to live in the most democratic, most humanistic community that the world is providing right now. And this is a huge privilege also for somebody whose mother was born in a country that wasn't a democracy yet. My grandfather was regularly taken away by the police in the old Hungarian regime by the communists, because he just happened to be a lawyer. He happened to be the so-called enemy of the system. They were the people who listened to the Radio Free Europe in their basement, and they were like, you know, hoping to be a member of this community at one point, to enjoy the benefits, but also to contribute. So for me, this is some sort of like a natural point of arrival. And this is why it's also very sad to see Viktor Orban, the Prime Minister of Hungary, abusing this fantastic possibility, this chance that the Hungarian people have been fighting for over so many decades. I cannot help but wonder how much could we give to this European project if we were a constructive member of it, instead of being like always a problem child. Sometimes I'm just so sad when I think about how my country is being perceived at the rest of Europe. Because we are just so much more than the patriarchy and the homophobia and the hate and the corruption that is being so widely associated with the Orban system. So I really hope that at a certain point, we in the Hungarian opposition will be able to show to the world that there are indeed a lot of people in Hungary who really enjoy being European and who are able to contribute to our community so much more than it is visible now.
1: Looking at skilled migration overall, it's a topic that's discussed over and over again. And in December, there was agreement on the Migration and Asylum Pact. So I just wanted to know, kind of, how do you think that pact will address some of the challenges related to migration? Or will it, in fact, at all?
2: Well, I have very mixed feelings about the Migration Pact. And we have to acknowledge that as we are a very attractive place to live at, and also because we contributed actively of other parts of the world not being very good places to live at. Of course, there are people who would like to move in our community and would like to enjoy the benefits of Europe. And I think it's like perfectly normal and very natural. And we should actually be proud of being so attractive globally. But that also means that we have to have unified rules as a community. Because what we have right now is that every country does their own thing. And there is a very, very wide range between these measures they are choosing. Because some countries, I think, do a quite okay job. But also there are countries where it is big politics to, you know, deny basic human rights for people, or to push people back to the sea, or to keep people locked up at detention centers at the border. So unified rules are needed in a way to provide uniform standards. And this is why it's a very important agreement that so many countries could finally get on the same page. And although I have very big criticisms and reservations over some points that this agreement has, as a Hungarian, I feel that compared to what we have now, it is still a huge improvement. So this is why I believe I will be supporting that in the vote in parliament, because compared to how people are being received in my country right now, even this very imperfect new standard will be a huge improvement. Because you know that Hungary is in front of the European Court on a number of cases because of the inhumane conditions it provides for people at the borders. And compared to this, these new rules will still be somewhat of an improvement. But I just really cannot understand why the European Commission decided yet again to make deals over human lives with countries which are not democratic, which are not a good place to live at, where we wouldn't be able to recommend with a clear heart to somebody who is fleeing brutality or persecution to settle. So this is very problematic. And I have to say also the fact that the European Parliament was not consulted over these decisions. This is a very mixed bag for me, but still, like, having no unified regulation is untenable anymore.
1: Yeah, it's also not working, but there's been quite a bit of criticism. As you mentioned, I mean, designated what's safe, seen as a safe third country for migrants, gave increased responsibility to some of the border countries and border procedures. These are the bits that have been criticized. You say that obviously you need kind of a unified agreement, a unified policy, but how would you respond to some of these criticisms, some of these challenges? I mean, what's the step forward now?
2: I think that most of these critics are justified. So these are right questions and right concerns to be having. I think what is needed is to really monitor the situation after it's being implemented and really guarantee that people have access to lawyers, to fair processes, that their cases are treated in a fair manner, that the country's authorities are not abusing the privileged positions they are at, and that we also constantly monitor the situation we have with the third countries. I am very troubled, really, because first I was happy that we are moving towards a joint European solution, and when I saw the details, well, it was certainly not something to be proud of. But still, like, when I see the boats being pushed back to the sea, when I hear the news about people suffering at these detention centers, and there is no unified European framework that can help them or that can create a joint framework, this is also very, very far away from the ideals I believe Europeans should be holding themselves at. So ahead of the European elections, there is this extreme surge of anti-migrant sentiment in so many countries. And I feel that if we are unable to deliver on you know, somewhat of a European solution, the alternative could be so much worse.
1: And how do you see this kind of impacting women? Because obviously, they're usually more vulnerable to some of the challenges of migration, gender-based violence, for example, in detention centers. So how do the current policies or the pacts impact women, asylum seekers and migrants in your view?
2: Well, it's very important to have a gender lens in everything, and particularly on situations when people are on the move, when people are in dangerous situations. Also, if we think about why certain people decide to leave their countries, why they decide to embark on this enormous journey and what they experienced in the meantime. I mean, the experiences of women are just so different. And it is like so important to have help ready when they arrive to the EU, that they are treated in a respectful, attentive manner, that they have, you know, services that they need, that they have public health possibilities to use, and that their trauma is acknowledged, and if they need assistance, they will get it. I just remember that it was a very crushing story when the war in Ukraine broke out, and then the Ukrainian refugees, many of them who fell victim of gender-based violence, managed to flee Ukraine and arrive to Poland. And then they were faced with a situation that abortion is not available in Poland for them, not even if they had a terrible life-changing situation of sexual violence. When I read the reports with those women, I really felt that the EU has failed them in a way, that they were seeking a service that was available for them in Ukraine before, and now we cannot provide them. So this is why it's also important to have better legislation in the EU in regards to women, and that these services are accessible for everybody in every country.
1: Okay, well, thank you so much for taking the time. This has been really informative. It's been really great talking to you and getting your views.
2: Thank you very much for having me.

0: funded by the European Union. Views and opinions expressed are however those of the authors only and do not necessarily reflect those of the European Union or the Directorate General of Communications Networks, Content and Technology. Neither the European Union nor the granting authority can be held responsible for them.
1: Swift's ear. 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

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I'm not going anywhere. 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Down the hill, people walk their dogs. Should have brought my hat, I'm frowning.

One moon rises, one heart ponders the area of a triangle. One fan blows on a hot June night, wanting a different job, wanting something more glamorous to take the heat off

One boy snores. One girl sighs. Her feet hurt with the thought of something good. There's a sun so mean, it can faint you. An air so thick, it cripples you. A sky so stormy, that it is sex. Nothing more, nothing less.

jokers moaned at, wanting to be better, wanting to last a lifetime or two. Ice is always coming, night is always going, light is always threatening to make things real.